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0: 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I'm IHSAA Commissioner Paul Nighting.
1: And I'm Marty Polio, President of Ivy Tech Community College.
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0: that education matters,
1: because when we invest in them,
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1: A stronger Indiana.
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1: This is one team.
0: This is your IHSAA.
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Some people would call him a loser. He ran for state office. He was beaten. He started a business. 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He ran for Congress. He lost. He was nominated for vice president. 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And Abraham Lincoln was no loser. Persistence. 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

0: When I was 9, my grandpa and I were out fishing on his boat when a large wave knocked him overboard. I remembered some park rangers coming to my school, and I learned to reach, throw, row, but never go after someone struggling in the water, so I threw a life jacket out to my grandpa.
1: She saved my life. 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
0: My grandpa couldn't put his life jacket on while he was in the water, so now we all wear life jackets when we go boating.
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0: Good morning and welcome to Voices of the West Side. It is another year, the third season of the show. Man, the crowd's really loud today. We've got Dr. Suggs in here this morning with me. So we are off and running with the third season of the show, and we'll get to Dr. Suggs here in just a moment. But as you know, we always start our show with the thing that is on the wall that has nothing on it, technically, right now, because I've been slacking Dr. Suggs. But there's nothing on the big board yet, but I do have it on paper. So, on the big board for this week, hey, if you need school clothing assistance, the Wayne Township Trustee's Office has a program for that. Head over to 5401 West Washington Street to apply. You can also visit www.waynetownship.org/schoolclothing through August 28th if you need school clothing assistance, because everything is costing more these days. Saturday, August 15th is the annual Wayne Township Fire Public Safety Day celebration. It will be over at Sam's Club on Rockville Road. We're going to try to put together a crew this year. I'm not making any promises, but we are going to try to get a crew together and be there on that Saturday. Tons of stuff related to public safety, including a food giveaway. There's a classic car show and a blood drive, too. It's from 10 to 1 over at Sam's Club. I believe it's 9 to noon, I should have had the flyer in front of me for the public safety day for the car show that is that day. But it's a great day. Lots of free food. A good day to get over there and check that out. But we'll get with Jeb Barden and we'll see if we can get more details on that. Also on Saturday, our show next week is on this program. It's Underdog, the program created by Coach Don Carlisle. Saturday, August 15th. I started to say April again. Where's my brain? August 15th, 2026 at Chapel Rock Church on Girls School Road from 12 to 3. Program, of course, was created by Ben Davis basketball coach Don Carlisle. It's about more than just basketball. It's about building leaders and changing lives. If you want more information, email underdogindy@gmail.com for more. And also starting coming up on Friday, a week from today, is the Great Indiana State Fair. So if you're a State Fair fan, it opens next week. And I think that's a good way to start out. All right. Well, it's been great. We've had a chance to talk off air before the show here. So spending some time with Dr. Suggs, and she is our guest this morning. So we welcome back in the superintendent of the MSD of Wayne Township, making her second appearance on this program. I know Emerson Allen is out there listening. Emerson, she never made it on your show. But I said it wouldn't be long before we got her back. So welcome, Dr. Shania Suggs, the superintendent of the MSD of Wayne Township.
1: Thank you, John. You would mention that I was not on Emerson's show. but I'm so happy to be back with you. Before we get started, I'd love to shout out the events that are happening in our community, including the Community Day. Really want to encourage our community to show out for that. Lots of free giveaways, as you mentioned. Great way to bring family and friends together in the community and get lots of great information. And then kudos to Don Carlisle for working with Chapel Rock Christian Church to put together an amazing program, much like a mentorship for our young people. So really excited about that. And then I love the State Fair. I go every single year. But I think it's important to note that our band will be competing. Yes. So please, please, please, if nothing else, and I think that's right at the beginning of the fair. And so come out and support. That'd be great.
0: I believe it's like the first time in over 50 years that they've been back to State Fair Band Day.
1: That's exciting.
0: So that is exciting for them. I know, being in here this summer and coming in, they were out there.
1: That's right.
0: In the hot weather preparing. So that's going to be fun to see what they can do.
1: They're looking good.
0: Yep. So, thank you once again for joining us here on Voices of the West Side. And, you know, when we had you back on in January. I said it wouldn't be long before we had you back on. So, first of all, how was your summer break? And did you actually get any kind of summer break?
1: Summer break.
0: Yeah, right.
1: So,
0: exactly.
1: You know, summer is great. Things slow down around the office, and it really contributes to our ability to plan for the upcoming school year. It's a time of reflection, you know, what things went really well for our students and staff, and how can we continue to shift, adapt, and respond to the needs of students in the upcoming year. So it really is a good time. We typically get a week or so and get away from the office, but we come right back at it, you know, anticipating the start of a new school year.
0: Well, since you're a double superintendent family, I can imagine that kind of is that way.
1: It
0: I mean,
1: is.
0: It must be tough to get away for any time over the summer, because this place never stops.
1: No, it doesn't. It's busy all summer.
0: And, you know, I'll drive by here, Ben Davis, in the summer, and you'll see the parking lot's full.
1: Yes.
0: And it'll be like, what's going on there?
1: Something.
0: Yeah.
1: Yeah, there's always something.
0: Wasn't that a slogan? There's always something happening at Ben Davis.
1: Ben
0: at
1: Davis,
0: one time.
1: That's
0: I think
1: right.
0: That was one of our old slogans,
1: mm-hmm.
0: Or where it all comes together. I'm trying to remember.
1: You know,
0: you know, I was trying to remember like what I did yesterday out there, but I'm remembering these old slogans now.
1: That's right.
0: Do you know this was something, and this is about me. So this was something that kind of blew my mind by experience. Now that I'm part of Area 31, I am the most senior teacher in the Area 31 Career Center.
1: Welcome to the
0: this
1: club.
0: This is my 28th year.
1: That's awesome. That's great. That's an accomplishment.
0: I know, you're like 28 years.
1: Yeah, you're a baby.
0: Come on. But it's my 30th year in teaching, 28th year at Ben Davis.
1: Congratulations.
0: In Area 31.
1: That's great.
0: It just blew my mind.
1: Yeah.
0: But that's about me, and that's...
1: Well, where does the time go?
0: I know.
1: It goes so fast when you love what you do.
0: But that does kind of bring up one of my first questions. Your opening day message, first of all, it was an hour. Thank you.
1: You're welcome.
0: Thank you for that. But, you know, you've been someone who sat through some opening days now. And I'm not saying anything bad about previous superintendents, certainly.
1: Right.
0: But your opening day message was very unique in that you have been a teacher, you've been a parent, you've been a community member, you've done all these roles, and now as an administrator and a superintendent, how did that kind of inform what you talked about on that first day?
1: It absolutely informed how I, you know, the messaging for that day. I really wanted it to be student-centered. I wanted to bring us together in a way that helped us feel part of something bigger than ourselves, that we come here to do really good work for kids and to celebrate that. I wanted it to be upbeat. I wanted it to be fun. But I also hope that staff understood how important their work is, to not take that for granted. It's hard some days, I would say. It's hard most days because we care about what we do, but it's worth every minute of it. And our students appreciate it. Our parents appreciate it. We know this. Why? Because they send them every day. And so I wanted to celebrate that. I really hope the staff understood how important they are to what we do.
0: Well, and I thought it was great how you personalized it from your own perspective as a parent who had your children go through the district. And I thought that was very powerful for me sitting in the stands listening to that, because we don't hear that message a lot of times. There's so many things that teachers and staff members notice on a daily basis, and we may email a parent and say,
1: they
0: hey, you're, you know, it looks like your child was having a tough day, you know. Or email a counselor. And you kind of understand what the child is going through for that time they're at school.
1: That's right.
0: Because parents see them when they're not at school.
1: That's right.
0: And we see them when they're here. And it is a partnership.
1: It
0: really
1: is a partnership. Absolutely.
0: Yeah. And it was, I thought, I love the story about the cookie.
1: Do you know how many emails I got asking me if I really ate the cookie. I want to set the record straight. I really ate the cookie.
0: You had to.
1: I had to.
0: So there was a, I don't know if you want to explain the story again.
1: It's really quick. I had a student who, he was wonderful. He had me come and visit his classroom when he had to tell about a process. It was his English classroom, and his process was how to make a chocolate chip cookie. And he got through the process, did a phenomenal job. I'm standing at the front of the class, and he asked me if I'd like to try one of his cookies. And of course, I said yes. And then he proceeds to pull it out of his pocket, unwrapped, and hands me this cookie. And so I did eat it.
0: You had to.
1: I had to.
0: You had to. You just kind of,
1: okay,
0: nice.
1: Here we go.
0: Was it a full-on eat the whole thing?
1: Yeah, it was. It really was. It really was a good cookie.
0: Yeah.
1: Yeah.
0: Well, you know, you've got to do that.
1: That's right.
0: So I thought that was hilarious.
1: Yeah.
0: You're coming up on your 8th month anniversary now as the Wayne Township superintendent. I think January 5th was your first day. So we're coming up here. We're almost into August. What was your kind of, or is it 7 months? I don't know.
1: It's going fast for me.
0: It is.
1: Yeah.
0: What was your kind of welcome to the big chair moment, even though you've been in the district for these years? What was kind of like, okay, that is different?
1: Well, I think all of us remember that pretty quickly in the chair, we had some challenging weather. So that was the big welcome to the seat when you have to make those big decisions about school and staff. So, you know, a lot of times those decisions aren't fun because what we know is that we're making the best decisions for our students and our staff, but some will not be happy with the decision. And so that was tough.
0: Yeah.
1: It was tough, but that's what we have to do.
0: People have to make childcare decisions.
1: That's right. And
0: all those things.
1: Yeah. And to disrupt, you know, that's a big decision to make.
0: And then, so you probably have the people that are happy that you made the decision. Did you have the people that are like, well,
1: really?
0: I had to figure out a babysitter.
1: Yeah.
0: And
1: yeah.
0: They have multiple children in the house.
1: And I recognize that. Absolutely understand that. You know, the other thing is when our kids are not in school, you know, we ensure when they're here with us, they are fed, that they're warm and they're taken care of. And that's not to say that they're not at home, but we can ensure that that's happening right when they're with us. And so I think about all of those things.
0: Yeah. Dr. Shania Suggs is our guest. We also have Janine Templeman in here as well. She's the, communications officer for the township. Kind of related to something you said there. It's not on the sheet. What are some of the things that you decide weather based on? I mean, you don't have a heated driveway. I know that's, you know, it's always like, the superintendent has a heated driveway.
1: No
0: heated driveway. So what, how do you make that decision?
1: So again, it's not lightly. And we have meteorologists that we work with directly and talk to. To get an accurate reading of the weather, because as you know, it can switch on you so quickly. It can shift and move, and then the weather not show up that we expected, or it can be worse at times than what we expected. So we are talking to them, 24/7 if we're anticipating some really bad weather. We try to wait as long as possible so that we're accurate, but you know, that's a balance too, because we want to give enough notice so people can make arrangements for childcare, people can plan their lives. So, again, it's just a delicate balance. We do have a superintendent's group. We talk to each other across the city, state, to see how the weather is everywhere else. And so, you know, it's a very informed decision.
0: What is that? And again, this is kind of going off script a little bit. So when you have that superintendent's group, what's that like? I mean, how is it, how much collaboration is there between, let's say, the Marion County superintendents and Dr. Johnson from IPS and things? What are some of those conversations like?
1: They're great. you know, in terms of weather, it's just funny because when you watch the news, we all sometimes do different things. Right. And it's because the weather's hitting the state in a different way,
0: right,
1: or the city in a different way. But having that conversation and making sure that we're considering everything, it's great to have that sounding board. And, you know, and on other issues, it's a great support group as we're all experiencing, you know, public education in this moment with the same state laws, with the, so that support is amazing. What's different is our communities, right? We have the same rules, but we really have to adapt based on our families and our students and our staff.
0: Dr. Shania Suggs is our guest here on Voices of the West Side. We've kind of talked about a lot of things already, mm-hmm. and we've talked about work-life balance with you before. Is there anything that you have seen now that you are superintendent for a length of time that you're like, well, that's a little bit different than I thought it was going to be when I was assistant superintendent?
1: You know, and this is kind of weird to me. So I've been around so long. This is my 34th year, and I'm accustomed to walking in spaces and it not being a big deal. What it seems to be a big deal these days when I walk into spaces, and that, and it reminds me of the responsibility. It reminds me of, you know, the blessing of being the superintendent and being able to touch the lives of so many people. And so I'm humbled by that. So that's something that hits me daily. And I think that helps to keep me grounded and remember, you know, at all times why we're doing this work.
0: Yeah, because you're still the same person.
1: I'm the same person.
0: You just knocked assistant off the
1: That's right.
0: The nameplate.
1: That's right.
0: So we started a new school year, and obviously, you know, we have some of the same issues that have been affecting schools, realities of state funding mm-hmm. formula, and, you know, had to make some tough cuts. So what are some of the ways that Wayne is working to address these budget realities right now?
1: Yeah, funding's big right now. And if you watch the news, it's not just Wayne Township. This is across the state. And you'll start to see that to become reality as we move through the school year. You know, you're right. We've made some tough decisions. In the last 18 months, we've eliminated 108 positions.
0: Wow.
1: That's huge.
0: Yeah.
1: None of those are easy because we have great people here to help our students. And so that was tough. You know, we've done things, you know, like go to black and white printing. And we save significant dollars by doing that, renegotiating vendor contracts. So, for example, you know, we buy soap and, you know, tissue paper in bulk, but we go back to those vendors and say, hey, you got to give us a better deal, right? Mm-hmm. So, you know, our solar projects that is helping our Wayne Township community save millions in dollars in electricity. So we're really doubling down on those efforts. But the way the budget formula from the state has changed is going to significantly impact what we do. You know, everyone is happy about a reduction in property taxes. But what that means is that the operation side of our district, lights, heating, cooling, keeping the buildings clean, keeping a roof that's not leaky, you know, all the really important things that we have to take care of takes a financial hit because mm-hmm. from property taxes, that's how that's funded. Not just for Wayne Township. That's the formula for all public schools across the state. And so over the next 6 years, as it's stated in Senate Enrolled Act 1, we're going to continue to see decreases of those revenues coming into our district. And so our board did a really important thing on June 22nd, and that was to approve a resolution to move forward with a referendum. We've done this twice before in our district, once in 2015 and then again in 2019. And those were at 35 cents rates per $100 value of your home. And then the second one was at 35 cents too. So at one time, our community was supporting 70 cents in referendum dollars that has helped us, you know, stay afloat. In 2023, that very first referendum was up for renewal, and we decided to let it go. Why? Because we promised our community we would not ask for more dollars than we needed, and we were doing well in that moment. But things have changed. Things have changed. And so that means we're going to come back to the community on November 3rd and ask for them to support a referendum.
0: Yeah, and that's always tough.
1: It's tough.
0: Yeah.
1: It is tough. It's important work. And so, you know, at you know, times when I can be available to talk about what a referendum means, I want to make sure I'm available to do that.
0: Dr. Shania Suggs is our guest here on Voices of the West Side. And, you know, one of the biggest things affecting, I think, students and teachers as well, because I've tried to model this, is the new law prohibiting devices, smartwatches, cell phones. I think the biggest thing, too, has been earbuds and headphones, because a lot of our students use those to, you know, to
1: get in the zone. Relax.
0: Walking down the hall. You know, sometimes it gets loud sometimes in the hallway, especially here in the high school level. And you put on your headphones and it kind of helps with the sound and get you where you're going. But none of that is available this year by state law. And I thanks to the wonderful, beautiful signs that were put together. Senate Enrolled Act 78 was what did this, and it was passed last year. So as of July 1st, all of the devices are gone, really, or they have to be either in a backpack, turned off, in a locker, in a car, leave them at home, whatever. And it's been a change, but what's your feeling on how that's been going so far?
1: Yeah, so in the spring, I went to all of our secondary schools, talked about this with students, how they were feeling about it. And while it feels really restrictive, the conversations we had about the positive outcomes that come from, you know, really being engaged in the learning environment with your classmates, with your teachers, is important. And they can use their school-issued devices to do their digital work. So I want to be clear about that. But they're in, you know, as you know, when we talk to our young people, their insights are just amazing. And for our K-8 students, this has been the rule for them the whole time.
0: Right.
1: So really it affects our 9 through 12 students who will be experiencing this for the first time this year. And what I will say, I was here at Ben Davis High School on the first student day, and they, you know, when we asked them, because it's habit, right? They're walking into the school and just, you know, reminded them, please put your phones away. There was no resistance. Our students are so polite and kind, and they want to do the right things. And I just think out of habit, sometimes they'll forget. And as the adults who care about them will remind them. And I think it's going to be fine. I think it will be fine.
0: Do you anticipate that there may be any changes to the law, or do you think it'll...
1: You know, that's hard to anticipate.
0: Right, I'm asking you to
1: We never know.
0: Get out the crystal ball. You never know.
1: What our legislature will do. But we'll be flexible and respond to what happens in the future.
0: I know one initiative that we are working on here in the district is the Profile of a Wayne Learner. And what are kind of some of the things about this initiative and how it'll kind of take us in the future of schooling here in Wayne Township?
1: I'm so excited about this work. We started last year, had parents and students and teachers, administrators come together. You know, our students experience an amazing academic experience, you know, pre-K-12 in Wayne Township. What the profile is our promise to students, to our community, that in addition to a great academic experience, they're going to have the skills that are going to help them move into an era that we really can't even imagine, right? Jobs we can't imagine, problems they're going to have to solve that we can't imagine. There are skills that they need to have. And so in the profile, we've committed that every student will be a skilled communicator, an adaptable thinker, a purposeful collaborator, a responsible decision maker, and a mindful self-manager. And of course, that looks different pre-K all the way to 12th grade. So this year, again, a part of this exciting work, we're going to be working on the progressions and identifying what do those, you know, attributes look like in kindergarten? What do they look like in 10th grade? So it's clear for students, clear for parents, and we're all working together to help get our kids there.
0: Well, I know they showed a video in our meeting on, Tuesday.
1: Okay.
0: We had a department meeting with all the Career Center. They showed a video, and they're showing these tractors that are being run by no one.
1: No one. Semi-trucks run by no one.
0: Driven by no one.
1: That's right.
0: And on one hand, it's a little scary to me.
1: Yeah.
0: You know, from a perspective of jobs, that those were jobs where people would have been sitting.
1: Absolutely.
0: But we are trending more and more towards
1: automation.
0: Mm-hmm. And it makes you wonder, what are the people going to do? I was just talking about this with my class in the afternoon yesterday. Mm-hmm. And it's like, what are the people going to do?
1: Yeah.
0: And that's you know, certainly something that has to be addressed, because people have to work. You have to have resources.
1: That's right.
0: This is all, if you think about since I started teaching, things that I use on a daily basis that we didn't have.
1: Right.
0: YouTube.
1: That's right.
0: No, there was no YouTube. There's no social media.
1: Mm-hmm.
0: Cell phones, if we had them at all, they were in big bags
1: the
0: car. or you had one, if you were fortunate enough to have the financial status to have a car that had a built-in cell phone.
1: Yeah.
0: I bought a used BMW one time, and it had a built-in cell phone
1: in
0: the car.
1: You were big stuff then.
0: Well, but it didn't work.
1: Oh,
0: but
1: it didn't.
0: It was built in to the car, you know, and I got a good deal on the BMW. But that's beside the point. The idea that these are all things that we never would have conceived
1: no.
0: in 1999 when I started teaching.
1: No.
0: Where we are today, or the fact that we have things like ChatGPT.
1: That's Claude.
0: Magic School is wonderful.
1: Gemini. It is.
0: I love Magic School because it what I've done, and I'll just tell you the way I've used it, I'll create an assignment, and then I will put it into Magic School and say, hey, is this understandable for a 9 to 12
1: audience.
0: Mm-hmm. And they will come back and say, yeah, I did have a activity that I did yesterday. I have posters up in the classroom, and I had the students go select something that resonated with them and tell me why it resonated. It's a good way to meet the students.
1: Right.
0: You know, as you find out, oh, well, there's one grow through what you go through. There were several kids that picked that poster. So it kind of helps me understand where they are, too, from where they're sitting. But I put that into Magic School, and I said, hey, is this a good project for a second day of school?
1: Sure.
0: And it confirmed that it was, but it suggested that I might have a component that I didn't put in the lesson.
1: Right.
0: So there are so many great ways to use AI, but there are also, you know, the times that I've assigned something and I can tell when it comes in, it's written by AI. And I can imagine that for English teachers like you are.
1: Yeah, it'd be tough.
0: It's scary too. So what do you think about AI in education?
1: You know, you just gave an amazing example of how AI can assist you, an amazing teacher to take it to the next level. And that's what AI in a school environment is supposed to do. It doesn't replace the work of a teacher. We can never replace the work of a teacher. And I talked about all the ways that is true during opening day. And so while we can't imagine, and we think about our students when we think about these new technologies, but as adults, we're having to shift. And you mentioned, jobs going away. But again, I think it's just the way we need to think about as adults. What is the work that really needs to be done? Who's managing AI? Who's managing, what are the new jobs and the skills that as adults we're going to need to know and learn in order to respond to the environment we live in? But I truly believe in terms of education, you cannot replace, especially what we do in public schools for every child that walks through our doors. You can't replace that work. It only enhances it.
0: I think that's a good place to end here on the show. We're about a minute left. Is there anything else you wanted to talk about or add, or anything you're specifically really looking forward to during this year?
1: There's lots of things I'm looking forward to, but I've had the pleasure of being in all of our buildings this week. And I just want to give kudos to our staff, our leadership in our buildings. This has been such a smooth start. Our transportation department has been phenomenal. Our child nutrition. It's like we never stopped school. you know, we just come back and it's like a well-fit glove, and we welcome our children back with big smiles and we keep it moving. Even though we had a big disruption with our Skyward system, our student information system. So kudos to everyone who's contributed to getting children enrolled, making sure they got bus routes. You know, it takes all of us to make it happen. And you've done a phenomenal job. So thank you, thank you, thank you to everyone.
0: We'll give them we'll put our studio audience back into giving the applause that they deserve.
1: That's right. That's right.
0: Well, Dr. Suggs, I know this won't be probably the first time we have you on the show this year. We appreciate you coming on. And as always, if you have anything, Emerson invented the bum rush where you could come to the window. He's at the window. So if you ever have anything that you want us to talk about or you think needs to be addressed,
1: sure,
0: just let us know.
1: Absolutely. I will be happy to do that.
0: And it's been awesome to have you on the show, and it's off to a good start.
1: Yes. Thank you.
0: All right. Well, I think that is going to wrap up Voices of the West Side for week one. Don Carlisle is our guest next week. So
1: Great. Join
0: in.
2: To the parents and to the teachers, our students have so much to give. You must teach them to be investors in themselves and their communities. What you give out is what you're going to be given back. And students, remember, your future is in the hands of the ones you hang with. It's okay to be a copycat, just copy the right cat. Don't get caught with the wrong crowd. And as always, the views expressed on Voices of the West Side are not necessarily the views of the MSD of Wayne Township, Ben Davis High School, or WBDG. From all of us here at Voices of the West Side, we'll see you on down the road. Make sure to join us next time. I'm John Easter, over and out. Have a great weekend.

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0: Why? Why do we ignore the things that give us pause, that seem out of place, that don't feel right? The answer to why defines who we are. So if you see something, why do you say something?
1: I see safe for my friends.
0: For my community.
2: For my family.
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0: We all have something worth protecting. 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If you see something, say something.
5: 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Get open! Come on, go for it! Wake up! Wake up, Liam! Oh, come on, use your head! Gotta want it! Dominate!
6: There he goes again. 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
7: That's what Liam wants.
6: That's what we all want.
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2: Hello and welcome to Radio Goethe. I'm Arndt Peltner. The other day I was working out and thought, well, I should put a show together just for getting this extra push. So here's a good hour of music to lift weights, run up the hill, go biking, or whatever you do and need. Starting off with Die Krupps, Will nicht muss.

Hämatom, wir haben Dorf. They are playing at this year's Wacken Festival. Next, a double shot by Megahertz, something older and a song I really like off their latest release.

Deutschland is in my view the best song by Rammstein. I just love it. Singer Till Lindemann can't sit still. He's touring all over the place and releasing new songs with his side project. Here is Lindemann, Altes Fleisch.

Joachim Witt and Signale off his album Der Fels in der Brandung. Joachim also teamed up with Eisbrecher for a song on their latest release. Here they are with Zeitgeist. Ha!

0: Ave Maria.
1: Medieval metal in extremo Ave Maria. 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And after that, Samuel from Switzerland, followed by the legendary Creator from Essen. Thank you so much for listening. I hope you like this workout edition of Radio Goethe. 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